And we have a scene of inversion. I'm on page 97. A scene of inversion where the pupil is taking control of the classroom and defying the teacher. It's something that can happen.

we forgive those who trespass against us. And lead us not into temptation, but deliver us from evil. Amen. Hail Mary, full of grace, the Lord is with thee. Blessed art thou among women, and blessed is the fruit of thy womb, Jesus. Holy Mary, Mother of God, pray for us sinners, now and at the hour of our death. Amen. Hail Mary, full of grace, the Lord is with thee. Blessed art thou among women, and blessed is the fruit of thy womb, Jesus. Holy Mary, Mother of God, pray for us sinners, now and at the hour of our death. Amen. Hail Mary, full of grace, the Lord is with thee. Blessed art thou among women, and blessed is the fruit of thy womb, Jesus. Holy Mary, Mother of God, pray for us sinners, now and at the hour of our death. Amen. Hail Mary, full of grace, the Lord is with thee. Blessed art thou among women, and blessed is the fruit of thy womb, Jesus. Holy Mary, Mother of God, pray for us sinners, now and at the hour of our death. Amen. Hail Mary, full of grace, the Lord is with thee. Blessed art thou among women, and blessed is the fruit of thy womb, Jesus. Holy Mary, Mother of God, pray for us sinners, now and at the hour of our death. Amen. Hail Mary, full of grace, the Lord is with thee. Blessed art thou among women, and blessed is the fruit of thy womb, Jesus. Holy Mary, Mother of God, pray for us sinners, now and at the hour of our death. Amen. Hail Mary, full of grace, the Lord is with thee. Blessed art thou among women, and blessed is the fruit of thy womb, Jesus. Holy Mary, Mother of God, pray for us sinners, now and at the hour of our death. Amen. Hail Mary, full of grace, the Lord is with thee. Blessed art thou among women, and blessed is the fruit of thy womb, Jesus. Holy Mary, Mother of God, pray for us sinners, now and at the hour of our death. Amen. Hail Mary, full of grace, the Lord is with thee. Blessed art thou among women, and blessed is the fruit of thy womb, Jesus. Holy Mary, Mother of God, pray for us sinners, now and at the hour of our death. Amen. Hail Mary, full of grace, the Lord is with thee. Blessed art thou among women, and blessed is the fruit of thy womb, Jesus. Holy Mary, Mother of God, pray for us sinners, now and at the hour of our death. Amen. Glory be to the Father, and to the Son, and to the Holy Ghost, as it was in the beginning, is now, and ever shall be, world without end. Amen. O my Jesus, pardon us, and save us from the fire of hell. Draw all souls to heaven, especially those in most need. Fourth Sorrowful Mystery, Carriage of the Cross. But they carried out, "Away with him! Away with him! Crucify him!" Pilate saith to them, "Shall I crucify your king?" The chief priests answered, "We have no king but Caesar." Then therefore he delivered him to them to be crucified. And they took Jesus and led him forth. And bearing his own cross, he went forth to the place which is called Calvary, but in Hebrew, Golgotha. Let us pray to the Lord for the virtue of patience. Our Father, who art in heaven, hallowed be thy name. Thy kingdom come, thy will be done, on earth

The same faith that Noah held 4,000, 5,000 years ago. And we hold the same faith. It never changes because God never changes. And the devil doesn't change either. The devil is always working underneath.

effect of these doctrines upon the minds of the Goyes should be already obvious to us. It is essential that we take into consideration the modern ideas, temperaments, and tendencies of people in order that no mistakes in politics and in guiding administrative affairs may be made. The triumph of our system, parts of whose mechanism must be adapted in accordance with the temperament of the people with whom we come in contact, cannot be realized unless its practical application is based upon a resume of the past as related to the present. There is one great force in the hands of modern states which arouses thought movements among the people. That is the press. The role of the press is to indicate necessary demands, to register complaints of the people, and to express and foment dissatisfaction. The triumph of free babbling is incarnated in the press. But governments were unable to profit by this power, and it has fallen into our hands. Through it, we have attained influence while remaining in the background. Thanks to the press, we have gathered gold in our hands, although we had to take it from rivers of blood and tears. But it cost us the sacrifice of many of our own people. Every sacrifice on our part is worth 1,000 goyes before God. Protocol number 3. Today I can tell you that our goal is close at hand. Only a small distance remains, and the cycle of the symbolic serpent, the symbol of our people, will be complete. When this circle is completed, then all the European states will be enclosed in it as in strong claws. The modern constitutional scales will soon tip over, for we have set them inaccurately, thus ensuring an unsteady balance for the purpose of wearing out their holder. The Goyes thought it had been sufficiently strongly made and hoped that the scales would regain their equilibrium, but the holder, the ruler, is screened from the people by his representatives, who fritter away their time, carried away by their uncontrolled and irresponsible authority. Their power, moreover, has been built upon terrorism spread through the palaces. Unable to reach the hearts of their people, the rulers cannot unite with them to gain strength against the usurpers of power. The visible power of royalty and the blind power of the masses, separated by us, have both lost significance, for separated they are as helpless as the blind man without a stick. To induce the lovers of authority to abuse their power, we have placed all the forces in opposition to each other, having developed their liberal tendencies toward independence. We have excited different forms of initiative in that direction. We have armed all the parties. We have made authority.

and the multitudes wondered, saying, Never was the like seen in Israel. But the Pharisees said, By the prince of devils he casteth out devils. And Jesus went about all the cities and towns,

came to him the Pharisees, tempting him, saying, Is it lawful for a man to put away his wife for every cause? Who answering said to them, Have ye not read that he who made man from the beginning made them male and female? And he said, For this cause shall a man leave father and mother, and shall cleave to his wife, and they two shall be in one flesh. Therefore now they are not two, but one flesh. What therefore God hath joined together, let no man put asunder. They say to him, Why then did Moses command to give a bill of divorce and to put away? He saith to them, Because Moses, by reason of the hardness of your heart, permitted you to put away your wives. But from the beginning it was not so. And I say to you that whoever shall put away his wife, except it be for fornication, and shall marry another, committeth adultery. And he that shall marry her that is put away, committeth adultery. Footnote: except it be, etc. In the case of fornication, that is, of adultery, the wife may be put away. But even then the husband cannot marry another as long as the wife is living. End of footnote. His disciples say unto him, If the case of a man with his wife be so, it is not expedient to marry. Who said to them, All men take not this word, but they to whom it is given. Footnote: All men take not this word, that is, all receive not the gift of living singly and chastely, unless they pray for the grace of God to enable them to live so. And for some it may be necessary to that end to fast as well as pray, and to those it is given from above. End of footnote. For there are eunuchs who were born so from their mother's womb, and there are eunuchs who were made so by men, and there are eunuchs who have made themselves eunuchs for the

to take them into his befouled hands, to touch them, and to present and administer them to others. All the more, since St. Denis says that the wicked may not even touch the symbols, as he calls the sacraments. It therefore becomes the first duty of the minister of holy things to follow holiness of life, to approach with purity the administration of the sacraments, and so to exercise himself in piety, that from their frequent administration and use he may every day receive, with the divine assistance, more abundant grace. Let us continue on the sacraments in general, on side B of this tape.

Let us continue now with the sacraments in general and the effects of the sacraments as outlined in the Catechism of the Council of Trent. When these matters have been explained, the effects of the sacraments are the next subject of instruction. This subject should throw considerable light on the definition of a sacrament as already given. First effect, justifying grace. The principal effects of the sacraments are two. The first place is rightly held by that grace which we, following the usage of the holy doctors, call sanctifying. For so the apostle most clearly taught when he said, Christ loved the church and delivered himself up for it, that he might sanctify it, cleansing it by the laver of water in the word of life. But how so great and so admirable an effect is produced by the sacrament that, to use the well-known saying of St. Augustine, water cleanses the body and reaches the heart, this indeed cannot be comprehended by human reason and intelligence. It may be taken for granted that no sensible thing is of its own nature able to reach the soul, but we know by the light of faith that in the sacraments there exists the power of Almighty God, by which they effect that which the natural elements cannot of themselves accomplish. Lest on this subject any doubt should exist in the minds of the faithful, God, in the abundance of His mercy, was pleased from the moment when the sacraments began to be administered, to manifest by the evidence of miracles the effects which they operate interiorly in the soul. This he did in order that we may most firmly believe that the same effects, although far removed from the senses, are always inwardly produced. To say nothing of the fact that at the baptism of the Redeemer in the Jordan, the heavens were opened and the Holy Ghost appeared in the

0: Blessed art thou among women, and blessed is the fruit of thy womb, Jesus. Holy Mary, Mother of God, pray for us sinners, now and at the hour of our death. Amen. Hail Mary, full of grace, the Lord is with thee. Blessed art thou among women, and blessed is the fruit of thy womb, Jesus. Holy Mary, Mother of God, pray for us sinners, now and at the hour of our death. Amen. Hail Mary, full of grace, the Lord is with thee. Blessed art thou among women, and blessed is the fruit of thy womb, Jesus. Holy Mary, Mother of God, pray for us sinners, now and at the hour of our death. Amen. Hail Mary, full of grace, the Lord is with thee. Blessed art thou among women, and blessed is the fruit of thy womb, Jesus. Holy Mary, Mother of God, pray for us sinners, now and at the hour of our death. Amen. Hail Mary, full of grace, the Lord is with thee. Blessed art thou among women, and blessed is the fruit of thy womb, Jesus. Holy Mary, Mother of God, pray for us sinners, now and at the hour of our death. Amen. Hail Mary, full of grace, the Lord is with thee. Blessed art thou among women, and blessed is the fruit of thy womb, Jesus. Holy Mary, Mother of God, pray for us sinners, now and at the hour of our death. Amen. Hail Mary, full of grace, the Lord is with thee. Blessed art thou among women, and blessed is the fruit of thy womb, Jesus. Holy Mary, Mother of God, pray for us sinners, now and at the hour of our death. Amen. Hail Mary, full of grace, the Lord is with thee. Blessed art thou among women, and blessed is the fruit of thy womb, Jesus. Holy Mary, Mother of God, pray for us sinners, now and at the hour of our death. Amen.
1: Glory be to the Father, and to the Son, and to the Holy Ghost, as it was in the beginning, is now, and ever shall be, world without end. Amen.
0: O my Jesus, pardon us, and save us from the fire of hell. Draw all souls to heaven, especially those in most need.
2: Hail, Holy Queen, Mother of Mercy. Hail, our life, our sweetness, and our hope. To thee do we cry, poor banished children of Eve. To thee do we send up our sighs, mourning and weeping in this valley of tears. Turn then, most gracious Advocate, thine eyes of mercy toward us. And after this our exile, show unto us the blessed fruit of thy womb, Jesus. O clement, O loving, O sweet Virgin Mary, pray for us, O Holy Mother of God, that we may be worthy of the promises of Christ. Let us pray. O God, whose only begotten Son, by his life, death, and resurrection, has purchased for us the rewards of eternal life, grant, we beseech thee, that meditating upon these mysteries of the Most Holy Rosary of the Blessed Virgin Mary, we may imitate what they contain and obtain what they promise. Through the same Christ, our Lord. Amen.
0: In the name of the Father, and of the Son, and of the Holy Ghost. Amen.

things, so that we may place all our love in you, who are so worthy of our love. We love you, O Jesus, with all our hearts. We are sorry for ever having offended you. Never let us offend you again.

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1: Prayer to St. Michael the Archangel. St. Michael the Archangel, defend us in battle. Be our defense against the wickedness and snares of the devil. May God rebuke him, we humbly pray. And do thou, O Prince of the Heavenly Hosts, by the power of God, thrust into hell Satan and all the evil spirits who prowl about the world seeking the ruin of souls. Amen.
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3: They have eyes and they see not. They have ears and they hear not. And so there they are, standing in front of the truth. And they are not affected by it. So what must happen? God must send a chastisement to this earth in order to purify it and cleanse it of the wickedness of the devil which is everywhere around it. Well, Francis Xavier, the great saint, he came here. Those souls that were ready to receive the truth, they were so happy to see him. And they received that truth, and they were baptized. And they became the sons and children, daughters of God. They entered the children of God. But those that rejected that truth, they were terrified of him. You know what it says when the bishop consecrates another bishop? He puts on him the mitre. The mitre. Modern bishops wear mitres made out of some kind of soft plastic. Worthless. But when a real bishop is consecrated, he's put on a mitre. And when the bishop puts on the mitre, he says, receive the horns of the two testaments. The horns of the Old and the New Testament, and with these horns, defend the truth. And when you stand, may you be fearsome to all those that are the enemy of the truth. The priest of God, the man of God, and especially the bishop of God, is supposed to be fearsome, terrifying to those that are the enemy of the truth. And yet he carries a staff in order to protect the sheep, a little hook on it, to pull the sheep out of the pit. And St. Francis Xavier, when he traveled this land, he was always pulling sheep out of a pit, and he was always whacking with great violence the enemies of God, because whoever wants to build the church of God must be ready to fight the enemies of God. As St. Thomas Aquinas says, no man can love who does not hate. That's what St. Thomas says. For if you love health, then you hate

Bars and Books, or Book Corner, or whatever they're called, try to find a book on recent ecclesiastical architecture and flip through the book and compare the interiors of modern churches. Now, of course, they're very, very different from each other, because every architect wants to present his masterpiece of art, and so he makes sure that he doesn't copy But you'll always find the same hideous altar facing the people, with two ashtrays and candles on one side, flowers on the other. You will find the amble where Madam Reader reads the reading. And you will find the tabernacle somewhere over there. And in many churches, when you look into the church, you will not know where to find the center of the church. It's an octagon, it's a polygon. There's the altar here, the amble over there, tabernacle somewhere there. To enter the church, you have to search, not just to look, to search for the tabernacle. Where is the tabernacle? Most of the times you will not find the tabernacle, because you're not able to imagine that such a hideous thing could be a tabernacle. You will find the altar, not like, I mean, we are not celebrating Mass here, and yet this table is it's symmetric, it's centered. With some churches, you will find the altar over there, then the tabernacle over there. It must never be in the middle, you know. Tabernacle over there, and the amble right here. But then it might not be right here in the center. It will be somewhat off-center. This is the interpretation given to the vast majority, given to this paragraph by the vast majority of bishops. Because, as you should know, no church can be constructed and consecrated without the bishop's approval. The majority of the churches in our days look like I described them. So this is the authentic interpretation. The Pope has never refused to celebrate in one of these hideous monstrosities that are rightly called temple here and are not churches. Again, I do not interpret this. They do. And to conclude this torturous reading of one of the most imbecile documents in church history, I read the appendix to you. Why? I'm sure you heard the term time bomb. Archbishop Lefebvre said that there are many things in Vatican II that you should consider spiritual time bombs. They don't mean much in the context of the Council, but they can be interpreted in a way that will be disastrous. I'll give you a time bomb that has not yet exploded, but will. The Second Vatican Council, the Sacred Second Vatican Ecumenical Council. By the way, the word ecumenical does not mean the council is ecumenical, like we understand wrongly today.

finally, those who have not yet received the gospel are related to the people of God in various ways, the church, that means. Those who have not yet received the gospel. It would have been nice if they had added potentially.

of true virtue. Let us then, most dearly beloved, stand firm against this so destructive evil, and follow after charity, without which no virtue can flourish, so that we may ascend by that way of love to Christ, by which he has come down to us, to whom, with the Father and the Holy Ghost, be honor and glory, forever and ever. Amen. Saint Caesarius, Bishop of Arles, on eating and drinking the Word of God. What it means to hunger after justice, the right of the people to ask the priest for the Word of God. Among the Beatitudes, which our Lord and Savior deigned to number in the Gospel, he also included this: Blessed are they that hunger and thirst after justice, for they shall have their fill. Happy are they to whom the Lord has deigned to give this exalted hunger, this most desirable thirst. But, brethren, how does a man hunger after justice? You hunger after justice when you desire gladly and with patience to hear the Word of God. For of this food was it said, They that eat me shall yet hunger, and they that drink me shall yet thirst. For though it is more perfect to do than to know, yet we must first know what is just before we can do it. He must learn God's will who desires to fulfill it. And therefore he who desires to learn of justice hungers after the knowledge of justice. We must therefore learn of justice, so that afterwards we may merit to fulfill it. If therefore, as we believe, you truly hunger and thirst after justice, in order that this blessedness may, through the grace of God, be fulfilled in you, whenever the Word of God is for long withheld from you, let you not wait until such time as we shall preach it to you, but let you eagerly and confidently demand it of us as something that is rightly due to you. The obligation of priests to communicate the Word of God. If we on the one hand desire always to offer it to you, while you do not desire to seek it from us, should we at times be neglectful, we may then perhaps be judged importunate by those who do not know our danger. For they who do know the grave burden laid on priests will understand that even though we preach often, we yet communicate to you less than we are bound to. For the Holy Spirit has testified to priests by the mouth of the prophet, Cry, cease not. He does not say, Cry out for many days, but Cry, cease not. Lift up thy voice like a trumpet, and show thy people their wicked doings. And again, If thou declare not to the wicked his wicked way, I will require his blood at thy hand. And the apostle, Therefore watch, keeping in memory that for 3 years I ceased not, with tears to admonish every

The latter returned to Florence, bringing comfort to the people even by his presence, though he bore messages scarcely more satisfactory than those of the other ambassadors. Charles would arrange no terms for an understanding or treaty with the Florentines until he had passed through their gates. On November 17th, many of his officers having previously arrived, the French monarch was received with pomp by the Signory, who had provided for him and his immediate suite in the splendid Medici Palace. The visit lasted 10 days, and during this time Charles proved himself to be as troublesome as well as a dishonest guest. Previous to the ratification of the treaty, which had been the occasion of much dispute, the arrogant monarch showed a disposition to act harshly, threatening even to sack the city. Again were Savonarola's efforts successful among the people for the preservation of peace and for the avoidance of strife or collision with the foreign troops who were scattered through the city. Once more he brought his personal influence to bear directly on the king. Having sought the royal presence, without introduction or hesitation, he bluntly told Charles that His Majesty's stay was causing great injury to the people in the city, as well as to the work which God had imposed on him, reproaching him for losing valuable time. He urged Charles to pursue his journey without further delay, or his worldly fame, as well as his spiritual interests, would suffer. He concluded by threatening the king with the wrath of God if he inflicted any injury on the city. These brave words had their desired effect. Charles resumed his march, carrying with him, however, despite the generous treatment he had received, many art treasures that had been collected by the Medici. As the royal plunderer had numerous imitators among officers and soldiers, it is not surprising that the indignation and hatred of the Florentines followed the French army on its way to Naples. Nine. The Friar's Services to the Florentine Republic, 1494 to 1495. If Savonarola's services to the Florentines had been of inestimable value during the troublous days of the French visit, when the grateful love of the people had proudly proclaimed their debt to the prior, the assistance he rendered subsequently was not of less importance. Great confusion prevailed.

The Greek word means actually have breakfast. Come and have breakfast. It says dine there. Again, dine is a broad word. Another word at meet, just meet, again, the broad word, meaning any kind of food. Durst ask, who art thou, knowing that it was the Lord? Our Lord's appearance would seem to have been unfamiliar. His appearance seems to have been unfamiliar. Who art thou? If he was obviously recognized, the question wouldn't arise why they're not daring to ask him. If it was obvious that it was our Lord, the question simply wouldn't arise. But the question arises, so there must be something a little unfamiliar about our Lord's appearance. And Jesus cometh and taketh bread and giveth them and fish in like manner, verse 13. Notice the risen Lord still condescending to be their servant. The Son of Man came not to be ministered unto, but to minister and to give his life a ransom for many. Where is that? Chapter 13, was it? Anybody remember where that is? The Son of Man. In any case, chapter 13, verse 14. You also ought to wash one another's feet. Anybody, where is that one? The Son of Man came not to be ministered unto, but to minister. Anybody remember? No. Verse 14. This is now the third time that Jesus was manifested to disciples after he was risen from the dead. This the third appearance to any considerable number of disciples, not third absolutely. Because John himself had already listed three appearances, absolutely speaking. So it's the third secundum quid. Secundum multitudinem discipulorum. Not the third simpliciter. The third appearance to any considerable number of disciples. Not the third absolutely. For biblical lists, for lists in Scripture of Jesus, of the risen Lord's appearances, for lists in Scripture of the risen Lord's appearances, Mark 16, 14 to 20, Acts 1, 4 to 9, and 1 Corinthians 15, verses 5 to 7. Actually, the Acts is not a list. It's not a list. It's simply the appearance of our Lord just before the ascension. Verse 15, when therefore they had breakfast, Jesus saith to Simon Peter, Simon, son of John, lovest thou me more than these? He said to him, yea, Lord, thou knowest that I love thee. He said to him, feed my lambs.

They feel very ill at ease talking to their fathers. When father and homosexual, pre-homosexual son are together, there's a stiltedness, there's a discomfort with each other. And the mother is the typical intermediary. The mother will tell the father what the boy really wants to say. The mother will tell the father what the father wants to say. And if the mother is removed from the situation, the father and son alone feel very awkward with each other. So you're already seeing that alienation from masculinity, alienation from his own masculinity, and the alienation with his father figure too. As we go into the latency period, the latency phase is about 5 years old to 12 years old. We see poor peer relationships. Many studies show that the pre-homosexual boy has poor peer relationships. He doesn't know how to mix with the other boys. And I talk about the kitchen window boy, the boy who is looking out the kitchen window and he is admiring and envying the other boys who are in rough and tumble play, baseball or football, and he wants to connect with them. He wants to be a part of that, but he doesn't know how to make that connection. He doesn't trust his own male body. He doesn't know how to do that. He's alienated. He's in the kitchen with his mother and his grandmother, and it's very interesting that when a homosexual comes out of the closet, he typically tells his sister or his mother. The father or the older brother is the last to know. There's always that discomfort with males. Cross-gender behavior. Richard Green from UCLA did a great deal of studies on the pre-homosexual boy, and other researchers, Zuger also. And there's like a 75% correlation between childhood effeminacy and future homosexuality. So this is predictable. And it's amazing how parents don't know how to deal with these situations when they come up. I can tell you about a 7-year-old boy that I'm working with right now. And it's a typical situation. Father is very quiet, non-expressive. Mother is very over-involved. And this boy had a fantastic Barbie doll collection. He had like 9 dolls. And the mother is saying, there's something wrong with this, you know. I just don't know, but there's something wrong with it. And she goes to the teacher and she says, but is this normal? Of course it's normal. He's getting in touch with his androgynous nature. Okay. And then he's getting into dressing up and feminine behavior. And the mother says, I don't know, this isn't right. And I don't know, she goes to the counselor. Don't worry, he's getting in touch with his androgynous nature. You don't want him to get into the stereotypic male model. Of course not. No, of course not. Okay. Finally, this mother says there's something wrong. She comes to me and I say, look, if we do nothing, this boy will become homosexual. If we make some decisive interventions, we can turn this boy around. And we've been working with the father to get involved. We've been working with the mother to get less involved, get the older brother involved. And it's really, really quite remarkable the kinds of changes we can produce with these young kids.

from St. Paul's letter to the Hebrews. Brethren, when Christ appeared as high priest of the good things to come, he entered once for all through the greater and more perfect tabernacle, not made by hands, that is, not of this creation, nor again by virtue of blood of goats and calves, but by virtue of his own blood, into the holies, having obtained eternal redemption. For if the blood of goats and bulls and the sprinkled ashes of a heifer sanctify the unclean unto the cleansing of the flesh, how much more will the blood of Christ, who through the Holy Spirit offered himself unblemished unto God, cleanse your conscience from dead works to serve the living God? And this is why he is mediator of a new covenant, that whereas a death has taken place for redemption from the transgressions committed under the former covenant, they who have been called may receive eternal inheritance according to the promise in Christ Jesus our Lord. And the Holy Gospel is taken from the Gospel according to St. John. In the name of the Father, and of the Son, and of the Holy Ghost. Amen. At that time Jesus said to the crowds of the Jews, "Which of you will convict me of sin? If I speak to you the truth, why do you not believe me? He who is of God hears the words of God. The reason why you do not hear is that you are not of God." The Jews therefore in answer said to him, "Are we not right in saying that thou art a Samaritan and hast a devil?" Jesus answered, "I have not a devil, but I honor my Father, and you dishonor me. Yet I do not seek my own glory. There is one who seeks and who judges. Amen, amen, I say to you, if anyone keep my word, he will never see death." The Jews therefore said, "Now we know that thou hast a devil. Abraham is dead in the prophets, and thou sayest, if anyone keep my word, he will never taste death. Art thou greater than our father Abraham, who is dead, and the prophets are dead? Whom dost thou make thyself?" Jesus answered, "If I glorify myself, my glory is nothing. It is my Father who glorifies me, of whom you say that he is your God. And you do not know him, but I know him. And if I say that I do not know him, I shall be like you, a liar. But I know him, and I keep his word. Abraham, your father, rejoiced that he was to see my day. He saw it and was glad." The Jews therefore said to him, "Thou art not yet 50 years old, and hast thou seen Abraham?" Jesus answered to them, "Amen, amen, I say to you, before Abraham came to be, I am." They therefore took up stones to cast at him, but Jesus hid himself and went out from the temple. So far the words of this day's Holy Gospel.

0: All right, so he talks about it. What happens? He loves his father, but the father was very, very weak. The father was a very poor man. In fact, this man, the 71-year-old man, I told you, the father was Woody Allen. He loved his father. He loved his father, but there was a pity love for the father. He saw the father as weak. I'll give you an example. When they would sit at the dinner table and they would joke around, the mother would scold the father, and the father would stand in the corner. So, I'll give you an example. But he loved the father, but the father was not an example. So basically, the answer is they're going to disagree. And they're going to rationalize it, but it's the truth.
1: And I want to ask another question from a conversation. This man who's very much an activist in California, and he spoke at something and he said, they always say we choose this lifestyle.
0: Yeah, I know.
1: Why would I choose to go through what I've gone through?
0: You know, it's amazing. You know, this is a battle of cliches. This is a battle of words. We didn't choose it. Okay? And the answer to that is, I don't believe they chose homosexuality. A child doesn't choose to be homosexual. But the variable is that they can choose not to be. That's the point. Finding themselves in that circumstance, they now have the choice not to be.
1: Somebody said, well, they don't choose, they are chosen. Do you think it's necessary that somebody come in there at a certain time in their development and recruit them?
0: Recruit them? I don't know. There's a lot of talk about homosexual recruitment. I don't know about that. Some people say there's a high correlation. I don't know. I don't see that too much in my own stuff. In fact, basically what I have found, a quick little survey I've done of my clients, it seems to be like maybe 5%. 5% of my clients were sexually molested when they were little boys by older boys.
2: Joe, yes. Wouldn't that also depend on the father figure again? being recruitable.
0: The father being recruitable?
2: No, the boy being recruitable.
0: Yeah, that's another variable, yeah. In other words, one of the factors we have to consider is that a number of heterosexuals have had early homosexual behavior by an older male when they were little boys, but apparently they turned out to be heterosexual. So how do we explain that? We explain that because these boys were emotionally needy. They were looking for male attention. The three A's, male attention, affection, approval. Those are the three A's that the homosexual is looking for. And so when someone comes around and involves them sexually, they get stuck on that sexuality, and they call it love. But a boy who has a good relationship with a father, he may engage in that behavior, but it doesn't get inside of him. It doesn't make a transformative event for him. Yes?
3: Yeah, Bob Solnicki. It's perplexing that the lifestyle would preclude procreation. Why then the emphasis on being pro-abortion from both lesbians and homosexuals that we see?
0: Because they share the same philosophy. See, the abortion philosophy and the gay philosophy is, I'll do whatever I want with my body. It's a

It is the official organ of the SSPX coming from Inzingen, from our headquarters. And it says, Pope does this, Pope does that. No explanation, no corrections, no saying what is right and what is wrong, and leaving out the really bad stuff. Reminding us of what used to happen back in the 70s and 80s when the conservatives, Novus Ordo. If Pope John Paul II said that, all Jews go to heaven and everybody has universal salvation and every priest should wear their cassocks, they will put in the front page, Pope says priests wear cassocks. And they don't mention the first part and the last part of the speech. Liberals put in, Pope says all Jews go to heaven. And they answer, but he said you got to wear a cassock. And they would simply disregard the bad stuff. And this happens all the times with the conservatives. All the time. Now it is beginning to happen in the SSPX. DG.org is pointing out all the wonderful things the Pope is doing. And even when it points out things that aren't so wonderful, it doesn't explain why it's not so wonderful. It doesn't explain the dangers. And then the way they write is like a journalist. Instead of writing like a man of faith, they write like journalists. And if we read this regularly, it'll lead to a loss of faith. And this is happening in France. Father tells me about some of his own relatives. They're reading DG, and now they say the Pope is wonderful. Why? Because they read the SSPX commentary on the Pope. But yet if a conservative and a traditional Catholic goes up to the superiors and say the Pope is a heretic, you're right, he's still a heretic. And then they continue to push out how wonderful he is. We're sliding. It's a very dangerous slide. Now, what is the answer to error? The answer to the error is to speak the truth. The sword of truth is the word of God, says St. Paul. The sword of truth is the word. And what is a word if it is not spoken? The word must be spoken. The truth must be spoken. The truth cannot remain under a bushel. It must be on a candlestand. It must be exposed. The truth must be let known. We must shed light. And the trouble today is this light is not completely out. It isn't. In the society of St. Pius X of today. But it is dimming. And we are finding the creeping in of true errors, which is leading to a loss of souls. It's leading to trouble. Already now, look at all these. Father Glez, Father Giselle quotes him often, speaking with him only a month ago. Father Glez says, we know that the Superior General and Menzingen has a new doctrine because it comes with punishments. It's like we used to say in our old dogmas,

in which the interpolation alters nothing. Bauer discusses with great thoroughness those sayings of Jesus in which he forbids those whom he had healed to noise abroad their cure. In the form in which they appear, these cannot, he argues, be historical, for Jesus imposes this prohibition in some cases where it is quite meaningless, since the healing had taken place in the presence of a multitude. It must, therefore, be derived from the evangelist. Only when it is recognized as a free creation can its meaning be discerned. It finds its explanation in the inconsistent views regarding miracle which were held side by side in the early church. No doubt was felt that Jesus had performed miracles, and by these miracles had given evidence of his divine mission. On the other hand, by the introduction of the Christian principle, the Jewish demand for a sign had been so far limited, and on the other, the spiritual line of evidence had become so important, or at least so indispensable, that it was no longer possible to build on the miracles only, or to regard Jesus merely as a wonder worker. So, in some way or other, the importance ascribed to miracle must be reduced. In the graphic symbolism of the gospel history, this antithesis takes the form that Jesus did miracles, there was no getting away from that, but on the other hand, himself declared that he did not wish to lay any stress upon such acts. As there are times when miracles must hide their light under a bushel, Jesus on occasion forbids that they should be made known. The other synoptists no longer understood this theory of the first evangelist, and introduced the prohibition in passages where it was absurd. The way in which Jesus makes known his messiahship is based on another theory of the original evangelist. The order of Mark can give us no information regarding the chronology of the life of Jesus, since this gospel is anything rather than a chronicle. We cannot even assert that there is a deliberate logic in the way in which the sections are connected. But there is one fundamental principle of arrangement which comes quite clearly to light, viz., that it was only at Caesarea Philippi, in the closing period of his life, that Jesus made himself known as the Messiah, and that, therefore, he was not previously held to be so either by his disciples or by the people. This is clearly shown in the answers of the disciples when Jesus asked them whom men took him to be. The implied course of events, however, is determined by art, not history, as history it would be inconceivable. Could there indeed be a more absurd impossibility? Says Bauer, quote, Jesus must perform these innumerable, these astounding miracles, because, according to the view which the Gospels represent, he is the Messiah. He must perform them in order to prove himself to be the Messiah.